You've been hearing the reports of Kyle Busch passing away. It is not an internet rumor. It is 100% factual. Dead at 41 after being hospitalized with a severe illness. That's all we've been told. More updates as we get them. 94rock.com.

0: 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If you're ready, I am ready. It is coin, C-O-I-N. As always, pop-up box is there at the ready. You put it in and then be watching your cell phone about 7 o'clock tonight for that callback.
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18: 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But what about when you have two lines to choose from? As soon as you choose one, guaranteed the other line moves faster. 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Because we are guaranteed human.

0: I will see you here tomorrow, ready to go, get into the long weekend, and get things cranking, man. As always, putting together a 5 o'clock foreplay tomorrow. I encourage your participation to be a part of it. So what are we doing for a Friday? We're going to do the 80s, baby. Yes, because that, to me, that's just the vibe, right? So I'm going to put one in there myself. I'm going to put Ace of Spades from Motorhead in right now. So I have three other slots. What do you want? Hit the red talkback mic when you're cranking 94 Rock and let's go.
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Guaranteed human.

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while East Coast is getting pummeled with rain over the next 10 days. Not exactly a long weekend to enjoy outside. Looking at our forecast tomorrow, 83 and sun the same Saturday, 86 and sun on Sunday. High 70s, chance of rain for Memorial Day Monday. 94 Rock, New Mexico's Roll Rock.

0: This is it. The last chance tonight to win $1,000. Again, congratulations to Hagen Peterson, who we hooked up around lunchtime with the same money I am giving you the chance to win. And then tomorrow's the last day that we give it away, 7 a.m. through 7 p.m. But again, right now, you want to take a shot at winning this money when you go to 94rock.com and use the keyword fun, F-U-N.
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Guaranteed human.

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They say the only guarantees in life are death and taxes. But what about when you put a USB drive in your computer? You're guaranteed to have to turn it over at least three times before you get it right. Oh, and of course, 94 Rock. Because we are guaranteed human.

Affordable fast food. What a novel thought. But Mickey D says they're working on it. And I don't, they launched this under $3 menu nationwide. And it says it includes McDoubles, McChicken, small fries, hash browns, sausage muffins, like a bunch of stuff. Those should all be like a dollar. If it's anywhere around $3, I feel like they're raising the price and just calling it something cute. Right? Or am I making that up? 94 Rock, New Mexico's Roll Rock.

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0: Ebola stuff is scary. And now I guess anybody incoming to the U.S. has to stop at Dulles Airport in D.C. before entering the country. I don't like that it's coming into the country anyway. Well, it's not people with Ebola. It's anybody who's coming in from Ebola-stricken countries who might be at risk. Just can't we have another space to do that in rather than actually bringing them on land? You know what I mean? 94 Rock, New Mexico's Roll Rock. Just it scares me. Like, doesn't just like having, ugh.
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say the only guarantees in life are death and taxes. But what about when you throw away a food box? Then guaranteed you didn't read the cooking instructions and you have to fish it back out of the trash. Oh, and of course 94 Rock, because we are guaranteed human.

Wait, did I tell you that I tried the pickle flavored PBR? It's actually kind of good. It's also like a good back for a Bloody Mary. 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

0: Remember, if you have any travel this weekend, pack your patience because a lot of other people do too. So whether you're flying, whether you're driving, give yourself some extra time and just go into it expecting the worst as far as congestion. It's always downhill from there. I almost said uphill, but you know what I'm saying. 94 Rock. My name is Tana with Pink Floyd next.
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Guaranteed human.

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They say the only guarantees in life are death and taxes. 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

working at home and may not be wearing pants right now. We're not judging. We just try not to think about it. New Mexico's Rio Rock.

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0: We already talked about how unbelievable South Park's been on for almost 30 years, but they got a premiere date. September 16th is when we'll get the new season on Comedy Central, and then they'll drop new episodes every other Wednesday. 94 Rock, New Mexico's Real Rock with Van Halen next.
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Guaranteed human.

That town is already a hot mess. Do you imagine the Super Bowl in Nashville? It's happening 2030. Confirmed, I think it was yesterday. 94 Rock New Mexico's Roll Rock.

Swami Rob, Skylar, and Mahoney in the morning. 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

0: Google is making what they're calling its biggest change in over 25 years, and that is the way you search. 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But it's here. 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

0: I still think it's so funny that X, formerly Twitter, is now limiting people who aren't verified. But the limits are insane. Like, it makes me question how people are actually using X, because now they're like, hey, sorry, but you can only do 50 posts a day if you're unverified. Oh, and you can only respond and reply to people 200 times a day. And they're acting like, hey, we're really putting some limits on this thing. Maybe I'm not using X correctly. Who knows? 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

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And wake up bright and early with Swami Scholar Mahoney, because tomorrow's the last day we're giving away money. Congratulations again to Hagen Peterson, who won some of it, $1,000 around lunchtime today. 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

They say the only guarantees in life are death and taxes. 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Oh, and of course, 94 Rock. 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

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Hey, it's Thor. Another chance to rock the bank is coming up soon. 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

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What's up? 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Tune in to Swami, Rob, Skyler, and Mahoney to catch the Dirty Mike Hollywood Report. Get all the latest scoop from Tinseltown this morning at 7:45 and again at 9:15. 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
2: Yeah, Hotline, good morning.
3: Yo, Swammer, Dick Lickington calling this morning. And before you ask what the purpose of my call is, like you always do, let's cut to the chase, shall we?
2: Oh, all right, Dick, let's cut to the chase. Let's do it.
3: Great. Glad we're on the same page. Now, just what in the f*** do you think you're doing?
2: What?
3: What kind of fraud are you trying to perpetrate on iHeartMedia? For that matter, what kind of fraud are all three of you trying to pull?
2: I don't know what the hell you're referring to. How can I answer that question when I don't even know what the hell you're talking about?
3: Ooh, look at you, all salty and pissy. You know, if you were abroad, I'd say that's hot. But since you're just a low-level, medium-market pissant swammer, don't you dare sass your superiors like that.
2: Okay, now you said I was perpetrating a fraud. You want to tell me what you mean by that or what?
3: I mean, gosh, swammer, what the hell did I mean by that?
2: Oh, God, that figures, man, come on.
3: Oh, yeah, yesterday, for starters, what in the f*** did you think you were doing?
2: What was wrong with yesterday?
3: I turned on the show at 7:15, and there you are doing some half-assed question for some half-assed prizes, much like any other day, I might add. Then I turned the show back on about 8:30, and it's just Mahoney and Skyler. For the rest of the morning, where the hell did you go?
2: Well, I went to my dad's funeral, Dick.
3: Your dad's funeral, huh?
2: Yes.
3: Swammer, Jesus Christ, how long are you planning on milking this dad dying thing?
2: Oh, Jesus, Dick, come on, man.
3: Seriously, get over it. I need your head in the game and your ass in that chair. It's what we pay you for, Swammer. We expect some return on our investment, Dick.
2: Well, then consider it bereavement time, then. How's that?
3: Bereavement time? What the f*** is that? What company in their right mind pays employees for that kind of bull?
2: Well, iHeartMedia gives employees paid bereavement time, Dick. Check the employee handbook, would you?
3: Employee handbook? We have one of those?
2: Yes, we do.
3: Oh, wait. I guess we do. Okay, let's check it out. Okay, yeah, here it is. Employee handbook. And in the table of contents... Oh,
2: what?
3: Sure as hell, you're right. Bereavement time.
2: Amazing.
3: I guess we do give you that.
2: Yeah, I told you. Come on.
3: What kind of millennial Gen Z kind of bull is that, Swammer?
2: It's called benefits, Dick. Employee benefits.
3: God damn it. Next thing you'll be asking for is paid vacation time, too.
2: Will you give us paid vacation time?
3: What? You're crazy. Oh, Jesus. Jumped up Christ. We give you lazy, no good mother paid vacation, too?
2: I told you. Come on.
3: Okay, look, Swammer, I really feel like you're full of I'm going to need a copy of your dad's death certificate.
2: My God, Dick, are you serious?
3: Dead serious. Pardon the pun.
2: Oh, God, I can't believe this.
3: And Skyler.
4: Yeah?
3: You just took a week off for a procedure. No explanation of what it was. No written note from a doctor, just a procedure.
4: That's true, Dick. And I have a doctor's note if you need it. I don't have to tell you what I went in for. That's a HEPA violation.
3: HEPA?
4: Yeah, HEPA.
3: What the hell is HEPA?
4: The Health Insurance Portability and Accountability Act of 1996.
3: Ooh. That sounds awfully official.
4: Yeah. Well, that means I don't have to make any of my health information disclosed until I say it's okay.
3: You bags. What kind of millennial Gen Z kind of bullshit company do you think I'm running?
2: Oh my God.
3: Next, you'll want us to pay you for the time you're sick.
2: Well, we do have paid sick time, Dick.
3: Oh, Jesus God Almighty. That's enough. That's a enough. Who in the hell decided it was a good idea to give you employees, you dead average grunts, you Joe Lunchpail working stiffs, benefits? You benefit from a paycheck. Oh. That's all you get. And if you keep pulling this bull, you'll be lucky to even get a paycheck.
2: Well, sorry to disappoint you like this, Dick, but we have employee benefits, you know?
3: Wow. Just wow.
2: Well, that's how you get performing loyal employees, you know? You take care of them.
4: Yeah.
3: Oh.
2: Hey, anything else this morning, Dick? Come on.
3: Yes, as a matter of fact, there is something else.
2: Yeah, of course there is. Okay, what is it?
3: Vagina 101?
2: Yeah, what about it?
3: Look, you idiot, nobody wants a show on the inner workings of the vagina. Nobody needs to know how those things actually work. Your listeners want to hear jokes about them. They want to hear about the porn stars that use them so lucratively. They don't need to know about the colitis.
2: The colitis?
3: You know, Swammer, the chlorine.
2: The chlorine? Yeah.
3: God damn it, Swammer, the thing.
2: Yeah, you mean the clitoris?
3: Yes, that thing.
2: God.
3: Isn't that the thing the Eagles sing about in Hotel California? You know, warm smell of clitoris rising up in the air.
2: It's clitoris. Come on. Don't you think you ought to know about what makes those things work? Come on.
3: Hell no. When I'm sawing me off a piece of ass, the clitoris is her problem. I'm getting what I'm there for.
4: I feel sorry for any woman that ends up with you then.
2: God, man. Yeah.
3: Hey, you should be so lucky, honey. There's chicks lining up around the block for dick.
2: Well, yeah, just not you, you know.
3: Ah, ha, ha. Funny, Swammer. Anyway, knock it off with the anatomy lessons. More jokes about the vagina and leave it at that. And no more of this whiny millennial horse about paid bereavement time. Honor your dead father by actually showing up to work. Like his generation. That actually worked for a living.
2: Oh, sure thing, Dick. I'll do that.
3: All right, gang. Good talk. Dick Lickington out.
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13: NBC News Radio, I'm Michael Kastner. President Trump will swear in Kevin Warsh as Federal Reserve Chairman today. More from Tammy Trujillo.
14: The White House ceremony follows last week's Senate confirmation vote along mostly party lines. 56-year-old Warsh will succeed Jerome Powell, whose term expired on Friday. Trump handpicked Warsh to lead the central bank with expectations that the Fed will resume lowering interest rates in the post-Powell era. I'm Tammy Trujillo.
13: 5,000 U.S. troops are being sent to Poland. President Trump made the announcement on social media Thursday and said the deployment was based on the successful election of the now president of Poland, Karol Nawrocki. The announcement follows an unexpected move by Pentagon Chief Pete Hegseth earlier this month to scrap sending troops to Poland, a move that was criticized by both parties. And the Eastern Conference final got underway on Thursday. The Montreal Canadiens smothered the Carolina Hurricanes 6-2 to take a 1-0 lead. Michael Kastner, NBC News Radio.
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24: 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One college, infinite possibilities.
23: Okay, what are things that are legal, but they're still pretty much a scam? So you're just basically being legally scammed. Some of these are going to be very predictable. You'll be like, oh, yeah, sure. Some you might have to think about a little bit. I don't know. But let me read some of the runners up first. Somebody said luggage fees. So having an airline hit you with a fee for the bags that you carry on out of nowhere. And they could make the argument that, well, the more you weight down the plane, the more fuel it takes. Meh.
25: I know. Is it like, oh, you're going to be traveling? Oh, you're not taking any bags, are you? Oh, you are? Oh, well, that's going to cost you extra.
23: Of course it is. Yeah. God, man. Somebody said, I'm basically baffled by how on earth gambling is legal at all. It constantly destroys people's lives. People go online or to a casino thinking they're going to score big and retire, but all they're doing is making rich people richer. All these gambling institutions get out of jail free card just saying, gambling problem? Call this number. Gambling is truly for the mathematically challenged. These casinos and online betting entities wouldn't exist if you didn't have a chance to consistently win. If you did have one, they exist because you're likely to lose.
25: Yeah.
23: Somebody said, let's see here. Freaking ticket fees and add-on fees.
25: Yep.
23: A $35 face value ticket balloons to $70 after the FU fees and obscure paper printing taxes. And God help you, if you want to park anywhere near the entrance, you can tack on another $20 to $50 to park. The bright side is you'll definitely get in your 10,000 steps if you choose to park in the free parking. I'll take waiting in line for hours at the back of the Broadway behind the lingerie section to get my tickets for face value. Also, after thinking about it, those sketchy guys scalping tickets illegally back in the day didn't mark up the price as much as illegal secondary sellers do today.
25: True. Wow, they're finally getting their comeuppance, though.
23: Let's hope so.
25: Yeah.
23: Let's hope so. A lot of people don't realize this, but the myth that refineries have made is premium fuel is better, which is totally not true. It's a scam. It's not cleaner, nor does it make your car run any better. It's actually less explosive. It burns slower, which is why only high-performance vehicles require it. It's absolutely a waste of money for all non-high-performance vehicles. A lot of people are going to check in on the insurance thing.
25: Okay. Yeah.
23: A lot of people.
25: Yeah.
23: Paying for health insurance monthly and then still being hit with a deductible is a effing scam. Mm-hmm. Somebody said mortgage insurance. That's all they said.
25: Your PMI is
23: your PMI. So basically, the mortgage, the people that lend you the money are hedging their bets that you're going to default. So they're going to make you pay no matter what.
25: Until you're at 20%?
23: Until you're 20% of your, yes. And then after that, you're going to have to fight tooth and nail with them to get them to waive it after that. But you can. You can do it. So, and then gas prices shoot up on a dime. And then they take forever to come back down. It's a scam, people. I'm telling you. Okay.
26: Yeah.
23: That's it. We reached Scott for comment. She said, yeah.
26: Yeah. What more is there to say?
23: There's not a whole lot, I guess.
26: No. What are you going to do?
23: Nothing. What are you going to do?
26: Nothing.
25: Ride a bike.
23: Yeah. I'd rather get scammed. Got to be honest. But all right. Here comes our top 10.
12: 10.
23: those GD speeding cameras. That's just a money grab, plain and simple. It's bullshite.
25: Sign Swami Rob.
23: Yeah, I'm with the dude on that.
25: Yeah.
23: I'm with the dude. Only thing is, the city's not the one getting the money. The camera companies are. So that's what's baffling.
25: Right.
23: I don't know, man. I don't know. We move on.
0: Nine.
23: Somebody said one of the biggest scams on the planet is tipping. And that's all they said.
26: Oh.
23: So
26: it depends,
23: tipping.
26: You know.
23: So let's figure, okay, so yeah, what, some tipping. So right. What would you say is justified tipping?
26: Wait staff.
25: Yeah, somebody really does a good job. Mm-hmm. They go above and beyond and make sure you have a great experience.
26: Well, and they don't get paid that much, too. Just like hourly.
23: Right.
26: Yeah, so right. They rely on tips.
23: So if your Amazon driver delivers your package when they said they were and they don't mess it up and it doesn't get stolen, do you owe that person a tip?
25: Well, they catch them at the door and be like, here you go, buddy.
23: Yeah. No. Yeah, that's what you have to
25: I've
23: do.
25: Never done that. No.
23: No, I haven't either. But could you?
26: Can they take tips?
23: I don't know.
26: Because some people are like if you're at the grocery store.
23: So.
26: And if someone offers to take your groceries out.
23: Right.
26: They won't take a tip, I've heard.
23: Really?
26: That's what I heard.
23: Oh, you mean
26: I don't
23: people
26: know
23: that deliver
26: true.
23: Them? Huh.
26: No. I mean like the guy that works there that gets the carts and stuff. Or is bagging your groceries and then they say, do you need help to the car?
23: Yeah. I tried to tip a dude who was bagging my groceries like a year ago and he was adamant, man. No, no.
26: Yeah,
23: and
26: I think
23: like,
26: they're not allowed.
23: Okay.
26: I don't know for sure.
23: I tried.
25: Right.
23: I tried.
25: Before you know it, they'd be holding their hand out.
23: Okay.
26: Yeah.
23: What about the person at the drive-up window who just hands you your drink?
26: No.
23: He did a good job, just like you said, though.
25: Yeah, but that's not, that's just well, a simple service. That's not going above and beyond. To, you know, to make sure that you have a better than, you know, if he...
26: No.
25: So maybe if he took the drink and instead of handing it through the window, if he walked outside and did a special dance and
23: that'd be kind of cool.
25: On the way to the car, maybe I'd consider a tip, but I doubt it.
23: So when they say, it's going to ask you a question, you say, I'm going to give it an answer. What do you think of that? Because you know what's coming when they say that. It's going to ask you a question.
26: Oh, yeah.
25: Oh, yeah. Right. And they turn around, then they kind of look up towards the sky. Like, I'm not looking to see your tip.
23: Mm-hmm. And you hit the button as loud as you can to know that you gave them a tip, you know?
25: And sometimes if you pick up a to-go order and that person didn't do anything, and then so who's going to get the tip? Did the person who put the meal together? Or they? And so you maybe tip a little bit, and then I feel like a dick walking to the car. Like, I only tipped a little bit. You know what I mean?
26: Yeah. They shouldn't expect it.
25: No.
23: I had a girl bring up an order this last summer. Was at, I think it was Texas Roadhouse, right? And I get to call in my order and they bring it out to your spot. You text them, hey, I'm here, I'm in spot 4, and they bring your order out, right? And the girl brought me all this stuff. She goes, oh, there's napkins in there and there's this thing. Real nice, you know? And I, cool, thank you. She walked away and I start backing up. My wife says, you gonna tip her? And I was like, wait, oh yeah, I guess I should, huh? So I went chasing after her. And I caught her and I tipped her, but it didn't even cross my mind.
25: Didn't you tip in the payment when you paid online?
23: I did, but I felt like I was giving her own tip.
25: Oh, I think you tip once.
23: Okay, that's fair.
25: And then they spread it however they spread it around.
23: Right, and
25: now,
23: that was the argument.
25: You could argue that tipping cash is going to be better because they just put it in their pocket.
23: And I tipped cash.
25: Right, but I'm saying in general, if you tip cash, then they're not taxed on it. And it's, you know what I mean?
23: Yes,
25: right.
23: Yes.
25: And so it goes to them directly.
23: Yes. Doesn't go in a tip pool that way. Or it could, I don't know.
25: Yeah, so, I don't know either.
23: All right. Number 8, printer ink. The biggest scam in the world. I'm going, wait a minute. When you put ink in your printer, it prints stuff. So I think he's talking about the cost, I would imagine.
25: Right.
26: Sure.
23: Printer ink is effing expensive. And if you go buy it in the store, which you're nuts if you do, by the way, it's going to be, it'll be half that expensive if you get it online. Because if you actually go to the store, one of the office stores in town to get it, it's insane.
25: Yeah.
23: Scam prices for sure.
25: Yeah.
23: Yep. Cheap ass printer, but they'll make up the cost by making sure that you got to refill the ink every 2 seconds, this guy's saying.
26: But you got to print your stuff at work.
23: Right.
25: That's
23: is that a form of stealing?
25: Yes.
26: It kind of is.
23: Yeah.
25: Very mild, but yeah, it is.
23: Yeah.
25: I just printed my kids' in full disclosure, my kid's birthday card that I created for him. I printed it here because it looks kick-ass when you print it here.
0: Yeah. So in theory, somebody could bill you for that from the company, you know.
25: Yeah, good thing the company doesn't listen to the show.
0: Thank God. Thank God. They're not dumb. Got a tie here at number 7 between somebody who just said the biggest scam is political careers.
25: Can be.
0: Now, I'm not sure what. So you're just talking about career politicians being a scam?
25: Sounds like it.
0: Okay, I could see that. But that's tied with somebody who says the biggest legal scam is democracy. Or in other words, our government, if you will. I mean, fraud has always been present, but there is widespread robbery. We've been hoodwinked under the auspice of making a difference with our vote. It's probably not just a recent thing. The fix has been in for years. Good luck at the polls.
26: America.
25: Yeah. They're not wrong.
0: No, they're not. Not at all. I can get behind that one.
25: Yeah.
0: So, yeah. Okay. Six, this person said car warranties. Most only cover until about 60 or 70,000 miles, and you can count on the fact that things won't usually go wrong until right after that, and they know it. So, there you go. Okay. Five, hotel resort fees.
25: Yeah.
0: Person said, I started going to Vegas in the 90s when MGM Grand, Excalibur, and New York were all free parking and there were no damn resort fees. Now, parking is $9 an hour and resorts are hidden in the cost until you check out online. My bucket list was also to stay in every casino on the strip, but now I stay away. I usually hit Fremont Street, either Four Queens or Binion's. 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Love Vegas.
25: More freaks.
0: Gotta get some more freaks. Okay. Four. To me, any type of insurance is a mafia scam. It's like me. Give me your money and I'll take care of you if anything happens. But then they don't. There's always an excuse or stipulation. Then they want more money every year, even if you don't do anything wrong. Just because they want more, you see.
26: Mm-hmm.
0: Okay.
26: Mm-hmm.
0: And so when we reached Scott for comment, she simply said,
26: mm-hmm.
0: See?
26: Well, we all know it. What am I going to say?
25: Yeah.
0: Yep. Three. Person said, convenience fees. $3 just because I'm paying my bill online instead of through the mail? F you.
25: I know, huh?
0: Yeah, it's true. Wait, I'm going to pay this online and it's a $2.75 convenience fee? What? What?
25: Seems cheaper for the company, too. Seems like they'd be saving money, wouldn't they?
0: And you're saving and trees, and it's paperless. And
25: yeah.
0: Exactly.
25: Two. I think Skylar's right when she says,
26: See, you're damned if you do, you're damned if you don't.
0: Yeah. Number two is weed tax. Somebody said the amount of THC that's being purchased in New Mexico is insane, but I have yet to see or hear anything that's being taken care of because of it. Just a whole bunch of bullshit road work. I didn't even
26: know. Is it even the road work?
0: I don't even know if it's that.
26: I don't know if it's
0: that. I don't feel like it is.
25: Well, it's the general fund is what I was told that it goes to. So whatever they use the general fund to do, I guess that's what they're doing.
0: What do they use the general fund for? Road work?
25: Probably. I don't know for sure. But look at all the road work going on. There's a ton of road work going on. Right?
0: There's a lot. There's a lot.
25: So maybe that is what's going on.
0: Maybe.
25: But everybody's going to complain about, this damn construction. Where's our money going? Well, it's the construction.
0: Well, but I think they should probably make that real plain.
25: Just that big.
0: They should probably put a great big sign right at the beginning. It has a big old pot leaf on it.
25: Yeah.
0: Guess what this is paid for from?
25: Right.
26: All they should. Yeah.
0: Is that going to soften the blow any?
26: Well, you got all that weed money. Why don't you hire double the crews up? So it's nonstop, all the time.
0: Yeah, Skyler has spoken.
25: Just work overnights.
0: Yeah, right, right. But this one wins. Most people said this. Oh, excuse me. I didn't play that loud enough, did I? My bad. Hello.
1: Number one.
26: Thank you.
0: And it says, paying for bottled water.
25: Oh, yeah.
0: Somebody said, why is it that you pay for a 20-ounce bottle that you would filling up a 5-gallon water cooler bottle? Why are we paying for water in a bottle?
25: But it's filtered.
0: It's spring water.
25: It's spring water.
0: All that stuff. All of that. All the things.
25: Yeah.
0: Yeah.
25: Scams.
0: Just getting scammed. Run right up the chute.
25: hood right up feel the good.
23: Hoodwinked. We're being bamboozled and hoodwinked and right up the chute.
25: Yes.
23: Right up the chute.
26: Everybody's out to get ya. Everybody.
23: Yep. It's a bloodletting.
25: Up the chute.
23: Up the chute.
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4: Hello, lads and ladies. It's Ringo Starr calling.
3: Ringo Starr. Man, we were just talking about you.
4: Oh, why am I not surprised by this? Especially your partner, Mahoney.
3: Phil is just a really tremendous fan of yours, sure.
4: Yes, and while that's very flattering and all, could you please get Mr. Mahoney off of me?
3: Wait, what?
4: The man's everywhere. He's ringing me phone, emailing me very lewd stuff, and lewd poems, for God's sake.
3: Wait, Phil is writing you lewd poems?
4: That's right. You don't believe me?
3: Well, sounds a little over the top, I gotta say.
4: Would you like to hear one?
3: Do we want to hear one?
5: Yeah, I do.
3: Sure. Just says do it.
4: All right, here you go. Oh, this one is priceless. Ringo, you beautiful rhythm-thumping machine. Every time you hit that snare, it jars something in me way down there.
3: Oh, God.
4: Your groove does things to me, the way your snare goes smack. And something deep down on me stands at full attention and salutes the Union Jack.
3: Oh, God.
4: I'd let you tune any part of me and be the mate of mine and bang upon that tom-tom drum while you bang me from behind.
3: Oh, God, no, stop, man, no.
4: What did I tell you? God. Look, I'm a grown man. I don't need this. Last time I played at Sandia Casino's amphitheater, he got me two of us and,
3: I remember that. I think I remember that.
4: He whacked it in me box.
3: That's right, I remember that now, sorry.
4: Look, I've survived screaming girls for miles and miles in 64. I survived a horrible cocaine addiction. I've made it to me 80s. But I don't think I can survive Mahoney from Albuquerque one more minute.
3: Yeah, man, Ringo, yeah, that's I get it. That's got to get kind of old.
4: It's like my old bandmate John Lennon. At least he was lucky enough to have an obsessed fan shoot him dead, because honestly, I'd rather be shot dead than have me as some grown man's main focus in his... Oh, spank bang.
3: Yeah, it's got to get old. I get it.
4: Can you put him on the phone, please?
3: Oh, man, I don't know. Is he still in the production room?
5: I think he's...
4: Please.
3: All right, let me go get him. Hold on, man. All right, hold.
6: What is it?
3: You're wanted on the phone here.
6: Hello?
4: Hello, Mr. Mahoney. It's Ringo Starr.
6: Oh, my God. It's Ringo.
3: Yeah.
4: Listen, Phil, this has got to stop.
6: What's got to stop? What are you talking about?
4: Phil, seriously, I truly appreciate all the kind words, but it'll never work out. I'm 85. Aren't I a bit old for you?
6: A bit old for what? I think you're great.
4: I'm not great. I'm not a great person. I'm not particularly good-looking either. In fact, most people think I'm the worst-looking Beatle, and I'm not that good of a drummer either.
6: That is definitely not true. You are a great drummer.
4: I'm really not. Paul played drums on just about all of it.
3: Oh, man.
4: The only reason they put me name on the albums is because we were the Fab Four, and they needed four. So they let me bang on a drum a few times.
6: I do not believe that.
4: It's drumming, Phil. I hit things with sticks.
6: You don't give yourself enough credit, Ringo.
3: Look, what do we got to do to get this thing ended, Ringo? Come on, man.
4: I want Phil to stop calling me, emailing me, photoshopping pictures of me and him holding hands on the beach for his desktop.
6: I did not do any of that.
4: You surely did. I have the proof.
3: Yeah, we got to put a stop to this. Come on.
6: All right. Ringo, if you just say the words that I sent you, I will leave you alone.
4: Oh, no. I don't have to say that, do I?
6: Just say it once, and we're done.
4: Okay. Phil Mahoney, you're my favorite morning show drumming enthusiast of all time.
6: And?
4: Ever.
3: All right, guys, are we done here? Come on.
4: One more thing. That show I'm playing in Albuquerque at the Kiva with me and my all-star band, June 8th.
3: Yeah?
4: That's canceled. No way I'm coming to Albuquerque ever again.
3: Well.
4: I'm afraid me bum can't handle the pummeling from Mahoney there.
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13: NBC News Radio, I'm Michael Kastner. President Trump will swear in Kevin Warsh as Federal Reserve Chairman today. More from Tammy Trujillo.
14: The White House ceremony follows last week's Senate confirmation vote along mostly party lines. 56-year-old Warsh will succeed Jerome Powell, whose term expired on Friday. Trump handpicked Warsh to lead the central bank with expectations that the Fed will resume lowering interest rates in the post-Powell era. I'm Tammy Trujillo.
13: 5,000 U.S. troops are being sent to Poland. President Trump made the announcement on social media Thursday and said the deployment was based on the successful election of the now president of Poland, Karol Nawrocki. The announcement follows an unexpected move by Pentagon Chief Pete Hegseth earlier this month to scrap sending troops to Poland, a move that was criticized by both parties. And the Eastern Conference final got underway on Thursday. The Montreal Canadiens smothered the Carolina Hurricanes 6-2 to take a 1-0 lead. Michael Kastner, NBC News Radio.
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2: It's Mickey, and I am one pissed off mouse right now. God help the mother who talked to me for the next few weeks.
4: Oh. Mickey Mouse, wait, you shouldn't talk like that. What's going on, man?
2: I'll tell you what's going on. Nobody's coming to the park for the last few weeks.
4: Wait, nobody's coming to Disney World? Seriously?
2: That's right. I'm not bullshitting you. I don't joke about gate receipt money at Disney World. It's emptier than Goofy's head in a math class.
5: Jesus, Mickey. No need to be a dick to me. I'm your friend, remember? I'm not the problem here.
2: You're right, boy. Sorry about that. This isn't your fault.
4: Well, I hadn't heard anything about this. Why isn't anybody coming to Disney World, Mickey? Tell me.
2: I'll tell you if you'd shut the f*** up for a second.
4: Mickey, that's not how Disney's biggest ambassador should be talking to people. Come on.
2: Well, I'm sorry, but right now, corporate has decided that I'm the scapegoat for the whole park being empty lately.
4: Why are you the scapegoat?
2: Not me exactly. My droppings.
4: Wait, what? Your droppings are the reason Disney World is suddenly empty.
2: That's right. Apparently, my droppings are now a national health crisis. People think they're going to get that goddamn hantavirus from me. Me! Little old me! Do I look like a rat to you?
4: Well, Mickey, technically you are a...
2: Don't say it! Don't you say it! I'm a mouse! I'm not a rat! I'm America's mouse! I've been taking dumps around Disney World since 1928, and now it's a problem?
4: Well, let me get this straight. You think the guests are overreacting a little bit?
2: Overreacting? Goofy sneezes and suddenly the CDC's at the front gate. Meanwhile, I leave one tiny mouse-sized turd behind Space Mountain, and everyone runs for the exit like I'm Chernobyl.
4: Well, Mickey, to be fair, people are a little freaked out about hantavirus. Come on.
2: People. You hear me? People. That damn hantavirus. If my droppings were dangerous, this country would be half gone by the time Nixon left office.
4: Yeah, I guess that might be true, right?
2: I just want people to calm down. Calm the down. Come back to the park and stop calling me Hanta Mickey. I'm a mouse, you bastards. I'm not a rat.
4: Hey, calm down yourself, Mickey. It's just a misunderstanding. You are most definitely a mouse, you little rat bastard.
2: Don't do it.
4: Oh, God.
2: Don't you do it. I'm a mouse. Damn you. I'm not a rat. Blame all this on that punk-ass little shithead Remy from Ratatouille. He's French. He won't mind. He's the rat.
4: Wait,
2: here.
4: You're going to blame it on Remy from Ratatouille, are you?
2: Either him or Master Splinter from Teenage Mutant Ninja Turtles. He's a rat, too.
5: Oh, gee, Mickey. Are you sure this isn't about your merch? You told me if these merch numbers don't pick up, I'm canceling the new Funko Pop.
2: Hey, Goofy, I told you we do not discuss the royalty checks on live radio.
4: Hey, listen, you need to put the info out there so you're not to blame for hantavirus, Mickey. I get where you're coming from.
2: That's what I'm expecting you to do, dumbass.
4: Well, okay, but I think we're getting the message out there. I do.
2: Listen, I'm not a goddamn rat. Have you seen what rats do? I'm a gentleman when I crap somewhere compared to them.
4: That's probably true, I'm sure.
2: At first, when everybody was screaming the guests were afraid of hantavirus, I thought it was the new ride hantavirus, the experience. I told the engineers to make it 4D. How was I supposed to know it was a real virus?
4: Well, come on, Mickey. Surely you knew.
2: I did not, I tell you. And the worst part... I got a cease and desist from management. They told me no more taking dumps or taking pisses in the park. They said I'm bringing shame on the brand. I am the brand.
4: Right.
2: One of these corporate bean counters at the head office only sent me that because they stepped in something behind Splash Mountain.
4: Oh, yikes, yikes.
2: And, like, my dumps are the problem. Are you kidding me? My dumps? You want a real horror show?
4: Sure, I'll take a real horror show.
2: Walk into the public bathrooms in Fantasyland around 5 p.m. The guests are some nasty sons of bitches, I tell you that.
4: I'm sure. Hey, so what are you going to do about it, Mickey? That sounds like a real problem.
2: They need to make me a designated P-zone. A P-grotto. Right behind Cinderella's castle. That's where they do all the meet and greets with the princess for all the kids. There's a window into where the princesses get dressed beforehand, and since I'll be in the pee grotto, I'll already have my d*** out, oh, and I can jerk the old magic wand watching Ariel change into her mermaid bottom.
4: Oh my God, stop.
2: Anyway, I'm not causing hantavirus. That's rat feces and rat urine that does that. I'm just a mouse. You can practically bathe in my urine. It's so safe.
5: Well, gee, Mickey, that's disgusting.
2: Me disgusting? This coming from the whatever you are who leaves his turds all over Magic Mountain.
4: All right, guys, we got to go. Calm down.
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2: Hey, good morning, Hotline.
3: Good morning, Pedro, and a very happy potato salad season to all who celebrate.
2: Yeah, well, with Memorial Day just around the corner, I suppose you're right here, right?
3: And I have just a few housekeeping issues to get out of the way before we start with the softball interview question.
2: Okay, housekeeping issues. Let's talk about it. What do you got?
3: I have good news. We've made progress on the hantavirus front. RFK Jr. tells me the only thing that cures hantavirus are healing crystals.
2: Oh, really?
3: And a breast enlargement.
2: Okay.
3: So, housewives, protect yourselves.
2: Okay. Yeah, she heard you, yeah, but I don't know about that. Come on.
3: And did you hear the U.S. Senate voted unanimously to forego their paychecks during government shutdown?
2: Oh, did they?
3: It's an incredible sacrifice, which means during the next government shutdown, they'll have to get by on bribe money alone. Just the bribe money.
2: Oh, man. All right. Well, listen, you said the White House ballroom is, quote, a gift to the United States of America. And you said they're also building a military hospital underneath it, along with a research facility. And the roof's going to be designed as a military drone port with 360-degree surveillance capability. What happened to just building a ballroom here?
3: Well, I will tell you, people said to me, sir, just build the ballroom. And I said, why think small? It's a gift to America. So then I said, what if the roof could do a little more, like defend the nation and check who's parallel parking outside?
2: Oh, wow.
3: And that's when we started making the beautiful changes.
2: I see.
3: I mean, frankly, if you can't waltz and recover from minor combat injuries in the same building, what are we even doing?
2: Right.
3: Oh, and the new outdoor speakers were delivered today. People in the D.C. area are about to learn what good music is.
2: Oh, I'll bet. Now, if we could just pivot a little bit, you also mentioned the renovations being made to the Lincoln Memorial Reflecting Pool, or reflecting, quote, lake, as you called it. Historians are now criticizing your dark blue color choice. And one historian said it's not supposed to look like you're going to dive in and swim. You got to comment on that?
3: First, the historians are upset because I made it dark blue. That's very unfair. They wanted depressing puddle gray. Depressing puddle gray. I gave them luxury resort patriotism. Suddenly that's a crime? And by the way, you're right. I do call it the reflecting lake. It sounds better, it looks better, and it's very prestigious. In all fairness, pools are nice, but lakes are winners.
2: Yeah, well, you also said the reflecting lake will be waterproof. What's that mean?
3: Yes, we're making it totally waterproof. People said, sir, isn't it already water? Exactly. That's how waterproof it is.
2: Okay.
3: Maybe the most waterproof pool anybody's ever seen. The fake news said, how do you waterproof a lake? Well, it's very simple. We seal in the wetness. Seal in the wetness. Okay. Nobody's ever done wetness containment like this before. That's why the costs are so high.
2: Okay, I get it now.
3: The same people who think this is all a bad investment are the ones who thought Beanie Babies were a good investment. So sorry, losers.
2: All right, well, let's move on. You dropped your lawsuit against the IRS, and it's no longer pursuing any claims it has against you, your family, or your companies over overpaid taxes. I'd imagine that has to be a release, right? Or unpaid taxes, I imagine.
3: Absolutely. Unpaid, right?
2: Yeah.
3: Absolutely. This was a bold lawsuit. When people say go big or go home, I go big. Sleepy Joe Biden usually goes home.
2: Right.
3: Now we have a pool of $1.7 billion for MAGA reparations. Now my diehard supporters can afford gas again.
2: Ouch.
3: Frankly, this is long overdue, Pedro.
2: All right, well, speaking of gas, during your interview with Fox News anchor Brett Baer, you reportedly interrupted him whenever he brought up the painfully high gas prices. You insisted they'll drop quickly. When's that going to be?
3: Mark my words, lower gas prices will happen soon. And keep in mind, I'm probably suffering the most because I don't take a salary. I don't make money at my job. I just do it for the satisfaction of serving my country.
2: Yeah, well, with all due respect, you called the price of gas, quote, peanuts.
3: What's the problem? Have you seen the price of peanuts these days? I'm going to have the DOJ look into peanut collusion very soon.
2: Yeah, all right. Well, look, hey, thanks for calling.
3: You're welcome, Pedro. All right, that's it. I got to run. I'm working on a new executive order to force Chick-fil-A to be open on Sundays and closed on Mondays instead. People already hate Mondays, so what's one more thing, right?
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8: NBC News Radio, I'm Michael Kastner. With the war in Iran now nearly 3 months old and technically in a state of ceasefire, Secretary of State Marco Rubio is providing an update on steps that are being taken to end the conflict. He told reporters today that negotiations have recently seen a little bit of movement. Thousands showed up to mourn the loss of three men who were killed protecting children inside a California mosque. San Diego police say a crowd of about 5,000 people attended a traditional Muslim prayer service on Thursday at the city's largest mosque. The long holiday weekend can be a boon for bargain hunters. Daria Albinger has a look at what to spend on and when to wait.
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7: Our guest on the hotline right now, Eve Plum, is with us. Eve, good morning. How are you?
4: Good morning. How are you? Thank you for having me on.
7: Absolutely. We were just talking about earlier, you know, I've been at this station for a long time. I've met David Lee Roth. I've met Robert Plant. I've met Steven Tyler. I don't think I've ever been as awestruck as the time that I met Christopher Knight. When I met Brady Kidd, it was a big, big deal, you know?
4: Oh, sure. And Christopher is just about the most charming guy you're ever going to want to meet. He's just great. And he and his wife and my husband, we all get together for Zoom cocktails, you know, once or twice a month. He's just funny and smart. And that's why he was so sweet to write the foreword to my book.
7: You know what? And that's cool. That's obvious that I picked that out. Now, that would hold true for any of the Brady kids. But now you're writing a book here, and it's written, and it's called Eve Plum, author of Happiness Included, Jan Brady and Beyond. What made you decide to put this out now? Was there anything to the timing?
4: Well, it was a long time coming. People have been saying, you know, you should write a book, and I don't want to write it myself. I know that I'm not enough of an author or writer to do that, so I always put it off. And other people wanted me to tell my stories for their books, and I didn't want to do that. So it just finally hit, you know, when you finally feel it, okay, yes, I'll do it. But then, of course, it's 2 years of working with the writer to get the stories down the right way, make sure that you're getting the point across, making sure that you're answering the questions that people probably want to know. And so it's been a long process, and I'm glad to finally be able to have it out in the world. I really love choosing all the photographs for the book. They're all my personal photographs. My dad took a billion pictures of me. so that was sort of hard to cull through.
7: Sure.
4: But I'm happy with the end result.
7: So then, you know what I'm curious about is, let's go back to the starting, because you've been on all kinds of major TV shows. I mean, your bio here reads like what I saw on my TV all the time when I was coming home from school. But when you got the role on Brady Bunch, how did you decide you were going to approach this role? Or did you even have an idea of how? Were you just going to kind of go with it?
4: When you're a kid, you just go with it. You're not going to, you know, do a lot of pages of backstory. And that's sort of how TV is anyway. You just stand there and do it. And I think that's probably what Robert Reed occasionally objected to, was its simplicity and its flatness in his mind. So he was always working to try to get us to be a little bit more realistic. And that was helpful. Florence was great because she always has such a great sense of humor and was just such a trooper. And Anne, the same way, a trooper, professional. It was just a really good time on the set.
7: It's got to blow you away, though, that all these years later, it still registers and has an impact like it has, that you're still known for that role and you still are called on to do things as a result of that role all these years later.
4: I know. And that's what sort of got me thinking about something. You know, I've got this company, Plum Goods, that does 1970s designs on mugs and phone cases and things like that. And then I thought, well, you know, Jan is such a popular character and she was so wonderful to play. And I sort of want to move it forward into a new idea for a product. I wanted to ask you what you thought. It's a line of jewelry called Jan's Locket.
7: Okay.
4: And that would be based on the episode where Jan is given a locket. It turns out by Alice. She had a secret admirer, but it's by Alice. And then it could be like a line of charm bracelets with little motifs from the show, the doghouse, a wedding cake. You know, there are about 30 things. It could be, you know, like earrings and a locket and I don't know. I just sort of need a partner like a Zales or a Pandora to work with me on it. But, you know, Jan is such a popular character, and I can almost see her separate from myself as this sweet, sweet little girl who just keeps getting up and trying again, even though she's not very good at a lot of things.
7: She just
4: keeps trying.
7: I'm not a big jewelry guy myself. I'm a dude. But on the other hand, that sounds amazing.
4: Sounds like a home run. Thank you. Yeah. But dudes do wear jewelry, and there's a way to wear a really cool leather bracelet with a charm on it. You know, dudes wear jewelry, and they have throughout the centuries. So, you know.
10: Yeah, that would be from the Johnny Bravo line.
7: That's right.
4: There you go. There you go.
7: Now,
4: see, this is why I ask people things, because everybody's got great ideas.
7: Yeah.
4: So that could actually be a very good idea.
7: Let me ask you this, Eve. Obviously, there's been a lot of changes since the Brady Bunch was on TV. not talking about syndication, mm-hmm. but when it was originally on, do you think a show like The Brady Bunch, the premise that that show was based off of, would do as well as it did back then in the days of streaming, where you've got a billion different options out there now? I wonder if it would cut through like it did back then.
4: Well, I think anything that is trying to get attention these days is having a hard time. There's so much content out there. And so anybody can call up any kind of entertainment anytime they want. So if you made a show that was like this and you managed to get it out there enough on platforms, and somebody would search for it and find it.
7: Yeah, yeah, that's probably true. Eve Plum with us right now. Tell me about some of the things that you were anxious to tell in this book, some stories that you, as Jan on the show, were really excited to get out there that we might not have known.
4: A lot of it has to do with the stuff I did beforehand, those wonderful shows. I got to work with trained animals and wear fun costumes. And so that was an interesting time. A lot of black and white TV. So that was a lot of it. And to be able to put the pictures in the book was great. And then just to go ahead and answer Brady Bunch questions and talk about the rest of my career that people might not know about.
7: Yeah, yeah. And I'm just reading about some of these right now. So you were on Lassie. You were on It Takes a Thief. My God, all those shows were classic back in the day. What are your memories of that now?
4: Well, Lassie was great. I mean, as a kid, I just loved animals and dogs. Sure. I still do. I used to have a horse, you know.
7: Okay.
4: Yeah, they're great. And so getting to meet Lassie was like just heaven. And he, Red Weatherwax's house was nearby in the valley. And Lassie was just a great dog. And the idea that you could train a dog to do that. I ended up getting a dog from the show I did called Lancer. And I taught that little dog like five tricks. She could come, sit, stay. She could close the door. If I put the door partly closed, she could do that. I later taught my Dalmatian to bark on cue. So I would say that animal chapter makes me cry every time.
7: That's cool.
10: Were there any actors that you worked with that we would all know that had an influence on you, either a good influence or something you saw, you thought, oh, that's not the way to be. You know what I mean?
4: Two instances, Leslie Nielsen was amazing, hilarious. You know, he came to comedy later in his career. He was always a very dramatic actor, but a big hoot on the set playing practical jokes. A lot of what I wish was that I was more aware of it. I worked with Barbara Stanwyck a couple, three times. Okay. I wish that I was more aware of who Barbara Stanwyck is. You know, because she's so amazing. And she was another one of those actors that knew how to, you know, she knew about lighting and camera and was interested in the whole process. A lot like Abby Davis was and like Florence was, where you know what's going on around you. You're not just the only thing just standing there like a mannequin. You have to really be aware of what gear you are in the machine that makes all this work.
7: Interesting. Good answer. I like that. So Eve's book is called Happiness Included, Jan Brady and Beyond. Eve, really cool talking to you today. Thanks for calling.
4: Thank you so much.
7: You got it.
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2: 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One college, infinite possibilities.
3: So some of these submissions today I hadn't really thought of. But when I read them, I was like, oh, yeah, that is kind of off-putting a little bit, I suppose. So I'll share you the runner-up answers, like I always do. These are things that you buy at a store, any store, and you're a little embarrassed to a lot embarrassed to have people seeing you buy said item, okay?
2: Mm-hmm.
3: Runners-up include, normally I'm not embarrassed to buy anything, especially lady products for my wife and daughters, but what does get me sometimes is buying wine for my wife. I'm sober. I don't drink. And I feel like anyone who knows me, they see me buying that or I'm in a liquor store, they're going to judge me. So I turn red when I see someone I know holding the wine.
4: Oh.
3: That does happen.
4: They might try and rat you out.
3: Yep. Yep. They will too. They'll tell your sponsor. You're in big trouble. This girl sent a picture of a bedazzled butt plug. So the end that's sticking out when you are using it.
4: Right.
3: That's the one that's facing behind you. It says they would never say anything to girls at this store, but at least it's a bedazzled though, but I would still be embarrassed. So the end that sticks out is bedazzled. So.
2: Okay.
4: Sounds nice.
3: That's
2: not
3: cool.
2: The plug itself.
3: Nope.
2: Because you might lose a gem.
3: Right.
4: Right.
3: Exactly. Yeah. This lady said, my kid had a head lice scare at the daycare last summer. I was buying head lice powder at a CVS and the person in line behind me was staring right at that bottle the whole time we were standing in line.
4: Does it come with a little comb?
3: That's a good question. I don't know. This person said, what else? Tux medicated pads. I need those things. And I've gotten to the point where I'm not even embarrassed anymore. If you're laughing at me for buying Tux medicated pads, why don't you see what hemorrhoids feel like yourself while you're kissing my ass? Okay. Somebody said Miracle Whip. There's something about buying Miracle Whip that makes me feel like I'm less of a man. I think it's supposed to be better than mayonnaise myself, but I don't like admitting that I like Miracle Whip better publicly.
2: Oh.
4: Miracle Whip.
3: Not a purchase of mine, but I once saw a guy at a Walmart at around 11 at night buy the following: rope, a full-length mirror, a bag of lemons, duct tape, condoms. This as he checked out in front of me, and then he eyed the candy bars and he decided to get him a Kit Kat bar too.
2: Huh. That is a weird shopping list.
3: Yeah. I feel like you should call the cops.
4: You could put all that into AI and have them come up with a fun story.
3: You probably could. I had to buy adult diapers for my mom several times. I'm 51 years old. I figure most people know they're not for me, but who knows? I've almost said, hey, they're not for me out loud a few times. For occasional extreme constipation, enemas and a toilet emoji. Isn't that cute?
2: Mm-hmm.
4: Enemas. I've never done an enema. Uh-oh. Here comes a story.
3: I have.
4: Kids gather around the radio.
3: There's not much to tell.
4: No.
3: You don't want to do one of those if you can get away with it.
4: Was that when you were, I'll put it delicately, blocked up?
3: No.
4: Oh.
3: That's when I was younger. That's when I feel like when I was... I don't even remember what the circumstances were, but yeah, it was at a hospital and it was not fun.
4: Oh, okay.
3: Yeah. But boy, when it decides to let go, it lets go.
4: Right.
3: How are you? Dude, I know I shouldn't be embarrassed by this, but one bad experience led to this. I was in my 20s. I don't get this one. I was in my 20s and I'm buying a case of chalk for a house with a bunch of bathrooms and windows. At the checkout counter, after putting all my chalk down, the cashier squared up, looked me dead in the eye and said, that's a lot of chalk. I said, yeah. And then he said, I like a lot of chalk too, do you? I thought, WTF. I rushed through and to this day I get embarrassed every time I have to buy chalk.
4: I think that's autocorrect.
2: Yeah, I think so too.
4: C-A-U-L-K is what they meant.
3: That's what I was wondering.
4: I mean, yeah. My guess anyway.
3: Oh, I get it. So he's buying cock.
4: Yeah.
3: We could go on that all day. We won't.
4: And what was the interaction with the person?
3: Dude, that's a lot of cock.
4: Yeah.
3: Yeah.
2: Uh-huh.
3: Yeah, I get it. Personally, I always feel a little awkward when my girl asks me to buy her tampons. Obviously, people know I'm not buying them for myself, but it's still a little weird walking around with them and taking them to checkout. P.S. I'm pretty sure it's probably awkward for women, too.
2: Mm-hmm.
3: Is it?
2: Yeah.
3: Why?
2: Because everybody's looking at, knows your business. They're all looking, going, uh-huh.
3: I don't do that.
4: Do other women go like, I know.
3: Dude, I know. Don't
2: stand. You're getting the jumbo box, me too.
3: Don't stand in line behind me because you know what they say about girls in close proximity, yeah. And I don't want to start right now. So. Something I'm embarrassed to buy at the store? Any health-related products, really. Take that with a grain of salt, or sometimes it's just a fear of the price check being called on the pager, because my luck goes that the price check will never happen until I'm buying pads. Okay. Top 10? Let's go.
0: 10.
3: I always feel a little embarrassed when people see me leaving a store with a family-sized bag of Flamin' Hot Funyuns like I'm some 12-year-old. I'm a 47-year-old man, but I really do love those things.
4: The family size.
3: Now, it's probably not that embarrassing if you got it in your cart with several other items. But if you're just going into the store and you're walking with the bag, the family-sized bag.
4: Right.
3: I can see that.
4: Right.
3: Yeah.
4: So you got to buy a six-pack of beer with it to make it cool.
5: Yeah.
3: Exactly. Or I should just tell the people in line, I'm really high right now.
4: Yeah, that too. Yeah,
3: exactly.
0: Nine.
3: What about one of those foot files for your gross-ass heels?
5: Oh, yeah.
3: So that feels like something someone my age shouldn't need to buy yet, but I've had to do that twice, and I'm 42, damn it.
5: Yeah.
3: I don't feel judgy about something like that.
4: Nah, I wouldn't care, but it seems like something you could buy online to avoid the embarrassment.
3: True.
4: You know? Mm-hmm.
3: Do you ever use one of those?
4: Or just use the cheese grater.
3: Cheese grater.
4: Yeah. Oh.
3: Have you ever used those little files?
5: Uh-huh.
3: Yeah? How do they work?
5: Pretty good. You got to keep at it. You gotta take a break. Try the next day.
3: Why?
5: You don't want to rub your heel raw.
3: Oh.
5: You know, do it too much. You'll get all sore.
4: Do you end up with a little pile of heel laugh?
5: Yes, and then my dog eats it.
4: Oh, my.
3: You know, I could say that it may be a little embarrassing here and there to have to buy one of those, but what's more embarrassing, buying one of those files or having somebody see your gross-ass heels?
4: Yeah.
3: Because I've got those heels, trust me.
5: Right. I think most everyone does.
3: Yeah, but mine are really bad.
4: Or when you scrape your wife's leg with your sharp heels.
3: I got to tell you, though, if I've got an itch on my leg and I'm barefoot, man, those calloused up heels are great.
4: Yeah. That makes sense.
3: Yeah, man. I think so.
0: Eight.
3: Short and sweet here. Those Dr. Scholl's odor eater things for your shoes.
5: Yeah.
3: Well, then again, instead of people making you embarrassed, they might say thank you.
4: Right.
3: Mm-hmm. Much obliged. Appreciate that. So, okay.
0: Seven.
3: I find this so interesting because I should be proud with my chest out when I buy this stuff. But for some damn reason, I still get embarrassed buying sex products such as condoms, lubes, toys, etc. My wife and I love all that stuff that we get, but for some damn reason, it's still awkward buying it, even though I know everybody has sex. One of the world's mysteries, but I am embarrassed buying that stuff.
4: Well, I think Skylar and I would tell you, love etc.
5: Yes.
4: We'll take care of that because they will allow you to shop on your own, and they're helpful, and they're not judgmental at all.
5: They don't judge. They've seen it all.
4: That's right.
3: Well, here's the thing, though. This guy says, it's still awkward buying it, even though I know everybody has sex. Well, I assure you, everybody does not.
4: Yeah. Well, not that kind of sex.
3: Right. There might be some people that are going, lucky bastard.
4: Yeah.
3: Wish I had that problem.
4: Sure.
3: So maybe you're heroic to some. You just got to think of it that way.
4: Right.
0: Six.
3: Comes to us from a lady, and she says, I get embarrassed when buying toilet paper because I tend to buy the 36 count of rolls. She said, I feel like people look at me like, damn, she must crap a lot. I get the smaller count rolls, but I hate going back every 2 weeks. So, yeah, the 36 count rolls tend to embarrass me. At least you're not hoarding like people during COVID did.
4: Right.
3: So you got that going for you. Okay.
0: Five.
3: This guy said, dude wipes. He said, yeah, I use them. Damn it, so what? I don't like having sticky butt. When I buy them, I usually awkwardly say something like, okay, I got these wipes for my dog's stinky tears. Or I'll mumble to myself, what else besides the wipes did she want? That way people think it's not for me.
5: But you're drawing attention to it. Why are you doing that?
3: That's true.
5: Yeah.
3: That's true. So you got to think about that.
0: Four.
3: This person said, I hate having to buy Renews It or Glade spray. Everybody's ass reeks, but I don't like admitting it to people.
4: Well, it's not only for the ass reek.
3: What else is it for?
4: It could be your dog. It could be any number of things.
3: I don't think people think, man, my dog stinks. I'm going to go buy some Glade.
4: It could be you're cooking fish.
5: Yeah.
4: I mean, it could be all kinds of things. It's not necessarily Your ass reeks.
3: 99%.
5: Well, that person's does, apparently.
4: Apparently, yeah.
3: I guess so. Yeah. I would say 99% of times, if you're buying that stuff, it's for the ass.
4: Well, that's
5: the Glade spray?
3: Yeah. Yeah, Glade. Okay. Come on. Three. This lady said, I once bought moisture-wicking bra liners because

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3: NBC News Radio, I'm Michael Kastner. President Trump will swear in Kevin Warsh as Fed chairman today. More from Tammy Trujillo.
4: The White House ceremony follows last week's Senate confirmation vote along mostly party lines. 56-year-old Warsh will succeed Jerome Powell, whose term expired on Friday. Trump handpicked Warsh to lead the central bank with expectations that the Fed will resume lowering interest rates in the post-Powell era.
3: Americans are filling up the roads as they head to the Memorial Day holiday destinations. Despite high gas prices, AAA projects 45 million Americans will travel at least 50 miles from home between now and the Memorial Day holiday. NASCAR is mourning the loss of legendary driver Kyle Busch. He passed away yesterday at the age of 41 after being hospitalized with an undisclosed severe illness. A statement was issued from NASCAR saying our entire NASCAR family is heartbroken. Michael Kastner, NBC News Radio.
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19: Hey, Brian, sure is good having you on with us again, man. It feels like it's been a minute, doesn't it?
20: Boy, it sure does. And a big hello to you, Swami, Skyler, Mahoney. And I must say, you three are testament to staying power, endurance, and tenacity.
19: Wow. Thanks, Brian. That's really cool of you. That's a really nice thing to say about the show, actually.
20: Yes, I suppose it is. Staying power, as in the one real big egg fart your Uncle Leo left in the living room that still reeks 2 days later. Endurance, like how much do you expect the fine people of Albuquerque to endure your over-the-hill horse
19: God.
20: And tenacity, like the boil on your taint from the serious case of swamp crotch you get after a 5-mile hike on a 100-degree day.
19: Yeah, you know, I should have known that compliment from you was going to be something backhanded. How did I not know that, you know?
20: So, how was everyone's 420?
19: It was fine, I guess. I don't really partake, though, Brian.
20: I wasn't talking to you, Swami. This conversation isn't for mama's boy pussies like yourself.
19: Oh, God.
20: Mahoney, Skyler, how was your 420?
21: It was great.
19: Yeah.
20: Good. Glad to hear it.
19: Well, how was yours, Brian? How'd yours go?
20: I don't mess with the herb, the Mary Jane, the grass, the tree, the weed. I just report on the effects myself.
19: Oh, I see. Okay.
20: And with legal weed booming around New Mexico since marijuana was legalized recreationally 5 years ago, do you believe it's already been 5 years?
19: No, that is hard to believe, man.
20: And you may think, whatever became of the time when everyone in New Mexico said legalized weed? This is going to fix everything. Schools, roads, healthcare, public safety.
19: Oh, yeah, we remember that, sure.
20: So just where did all the money go from legalizing marijuana in New Mexico? That's what I aim to find out. So here we go with another Brian Williams investigation.
19: Cool, this ought to be good. So, Brian, where did all the tax revenue money from legal weed go here in New Mexico?
20: Let's start with schools.
19: Okay, schools, let's go.
20: You drive around Albuquerque and you think, were these schools built in the 1920s?
19: Yeah, some of them do look like that for sure.
20: They said cannabis revenue would help education, which it clearly did.
19: Oh, it did? How?
20: Because now every school has a brand new banner that says, coming soon. Meanwhile, teachers are like, can we get supplies? And the state's like, sure you can. Just hit up the parents. They have jobs. But we can recreate a Spotify playlist for you called Chill Vibes for Underfunded Classrooms.
19: Yeah, that's about right.
20: And with APS and education in New Mexico consistently ranking 50th in the country, it's obvious how legal cannabis is working out in New Mexico.
19: And how's that?
20: The entire student population is spending their lunch hour with the Blue King Louis VIII King Kush instead of with a good old ham sandwich.
19: Oh, no, I get it. They're smoking out, sure.
20: Oh, yeah. And what about health care?
19: Okay, health care. What about it?
20: The marijuana money absolutely went to health care.
19: Wait, it went to health care how?
20: Every dispensary worker asks you, how are you feeling today?
19: That's not health care. Come on.
20: And the legal weed industry has saved health care in New Mexico an estimated $50 million.
19: Well, wait, $50 million. How did legal weed save health care that amount of money? How'd they save that?
20: Because the number of people who ingested the Skywalker OG Purple A-grade Kush that even though people might have been very ill, injured, or infected, they couldn't get off their baked asses, get off the couch, and actually go to a hospital.
19: Okay.
20: The amount saved on unprescribed pharmaceuticals and doctor evaluations is staggering.
19: Yeah, they couldn't get off their stoned asses, I see. I guess that would save the hospital's money, wouldn't it?
20: That's right. And what about public safety?
19: Yeah, what about public safety?
20: Yes, the tax revenue from legal cannabis was going to help improve public safety dramatically, right?
19: Oh, yes, it was.
20: Well, there, you have to admit, you actually do feel safer knowing there are 12 dispensaries per block in Albuquerque. You can't even commit a crime anymore. There's no time.
19: Wait, what do you mean, Brian?
20: I mean, by the time you're like, I might break into this car, you're distracted by a sign that says grand opening, first-timers get a free gummy. Crime solved.
19: That's kind of a stretch, don't you think? Come on.
20: Well, think about this. How many criminals are going to break into a dispensary knowing that the place is probably supplied by some cartel that would find out who you were and give you a Colombian necktie?
19: That might be true. Colombian neckties are no fun, right?
20: And the roads and public transportation?
19: Yeah. What about that? How did tax revenue from legal cannabis go to public transportation?
20: It was spent on cones and barrels.
19: What? Cones and barrels?
20: That's right. All the tax revenue went to orange barrels and cones. That way, you get the appearance of something being done to public roads, but in reality, Governor Michelle Lujan Gresham took that tax revenue portion for public transportation, went to the casino, and ended up doubling down on a hard 5-8 at blackjack. Whoops, cash is history.
19: Yo, that sucks. Come on.
20: So in conclusion, about where all the tax revenue money from legal cannabis went, the state of New Mexico government wants you to know that the marijuana money is being used responsibly, just not urgently.
19: That's for sure.
20: Let's just say most of the money went to a rebrand, then a study, then a committee to study the study, then a PowerPoint presentation that is still loading.
19: I see. I get it. Okay.
20: And if you're still concerned, remember, you can't be mad if you're extremely relaxed. Get you a $5 pre-roll and relax, New Mexico. What did you expect? It's the land of manana.
19: Well, disappointing, Brian, but very New Mexico, I gotta say.
20: That's for sure. But here's hoping you enjoyed your 420 anyway, New Mexico. After all, your ever-climbing property taxes due to the legalization of cannabis is lining someone's pockets, just not yours. With another Brian Williams Investigates, I'm Brian Williams.

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I wanna

0: 94 Rock, New Mexico's Real Rock and Black Sabbath. Happy Friday. We got Memorial Day weekend almost here. I know there's some kids that have their last day of school today, and then some it's next Friday. And it could be a big day for you too, because you could win $1,000. 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

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That's coming up, oh, about 8 minutes, a little less. Trying to help you out as much as I can. So is Guns N' Roses. But right now, Motley Crue, 94 Rock.

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0: Happy Friday. I'm KOB4 meteorologist Amanda Galushka with your Friday afternoon forecast. We've got a day of full sunshine overhead for us here in the Duke City with our afternoon highs getting up into the mid 80s. Winds will be out of the south and west, mainly about 5 to 10 miles per hour, but it could get quite breezy from time to time during our afternoon hours. Partly cloudy skies will move in overhead for your evening and overnight hours as our temperatures fall slowly to the mid 50s by Saturday morning. Have a great weekend.
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Your next chance to win $1,000, that's coming up in under 10 minutes. But, you know, Slipknot, when they were working on the album, All Hope Is Gone, some of the members of the band were also working on some different music. And it's now an album, Look Outside Your Window, came out on vinyl on Record Store Day, but it's going to be coming out on CD on June 12th. Here is Slipknot, 94 Rock.

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1: Hello, I'm Robert Smigel. 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

0: 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Well, that wraps it up for me today. I am starting my weekend. You guys have a great rest of your Friday. Wonderful Memorial Day weekend. And before I do go, I'm going to give you the 2 o'clock nationwide keyword again. 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

0: I know you got wants and needs. 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

loaded and rolling and expecting, I'm told, some big news from Tool in the next couple of weeks. You start getting those rumblings, I have no idea what it may be. I mean, it could be a tour. It could be new music. I mean, I guess they could be breaking up, but I highly doubt that. Maynard keeps things very close to the vest. When we know, you'll know. I can tell you that. Schism is on 94 Rock.

0: Do you realize all these years later, that album has sold over 11 million copies? It only cost them $20,000 to make, which is hilarious because now minimum to make an album is $1.5 to $2 million on something that a lot of your fans might not even buy, which is why a lot of bands now just do like one, maybe two, three songs, and that's about the end of that. Yeah. It's 94 Rock, it's Big Rig. So we had a winner for Free Gas Thursday yesterday. So that means Thursday of next week, we're going to start back over again at $100. Anthony Garcia scored the 240 yesterday from our friends at Black Mesa Casino and Travel Center. 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Once you've done that, you'll be listening 7:30 next Thursday morning. You hear your name, you hit us up, you could get your gas up.
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0: A reminder for New Mexico. It's time to vote. 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
2: Happy Friday. I'm KOB 4 meteorologist Amanda Galushka with your Friday afternoon forecast. We've got a day of full sunshine overhead for us here in the Duke City with our afternoon highs getting up into the mid-80s. Winds will be out of the south and west, mainly about 5 to 10 miles per hour, but it could get quite breezy from time to time during our afternoon hours. Partly cloudy skies will move in overhead for your evening and overnight hours as our temperatures fall slowly to the mid-50s by Saturday morning. Have a great weekend.
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heading out to Balloon Fiesta Park for the New Mexico Wine Festival this weekend, and you're like, all right, I'm going to need a little extra money. Because you're going to find some new wines, you're going to find some things you love, some things you're going to want to bring home, all right? Right? Or the wifey is, one way or the other. Maybe it's both. Where's the deal? Got another $1,000 keyword for you and your chance at the win in just two songs from right now. 94 Rock.

0: 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And, you know, like always, come up about 5 o'clock just before we kick off the 5 o'clock foreplay. You see your cell phone ringing just as you're maybe buzzing out of work if you haven't gotten out early today. You see it, you answer it. That's it. Don't even think that it's going to be a spam caller. Nope, I'm telling you, it's going to be the cash center. Now, if it is a spammer, you know how to hang up your phone, right? And then mark it as spam. But if it's the cash center, they're getting your address and your check is in the mail.
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solid 80s for the 5 o'clock foreplay today. I told you yesterday we were doing it, and you guys immediately pounced on the Red Talkback mic and loaded it up, as I told you. I wanted some good stuff. Like, you know, it's the weekend, man. Let's kick it off strong. And you guys went deep and kick ass with Motorhead to kick it off, coming up at 5 on 94 Rock.

0: We are ready to kick the weekend off 80s style with your 5 o'clock block party at 94 Rock with the Big Rig. Now, as we do this, remember, tomorrow night, Swami Rob steps in every Saturday night from 8 to 10 to take you back to the 80s. Literally. It is 2 hours of all the big hair and old school metal songs. Some of them, big hits. You know them well. Others, you're going to be like, holy crap, man, I haven't heard that in ages. It is one hell of a time, and you do not want to miss it. That's tomorrow night at 8 o'clock. I've got your all 80s 5 o'clock foreplay ready to go next.
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24: Happy Friday. I'm KOB4 meteorologist Amanda Galushka with your Friday afternoon forecast. We've got a day of full sunshine overhead for us here in the Duke City with our afternoon highs getting up into the mid-80s. Winds will be out of the south and west, mainly about 5 to 10 miles per hour, but it could get quite breezy from time to time during our afternoon hours. Partly cloudy skies will move in overhead for your evening and overnight hours as our temperatures fall slowly to the mid-50s by Saturday morning. Have a great weekend.
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0: coming up, the 80s 5 o'clock block party along with Riots, Swords, and Tequila. When was the last time you heard Jelly Roll from Blue Murder? I mean, really, kick ass, man. And then Motorhead, Ace of Spades, kicked it off. We'll take a break Monday, and then we'll get back to it again on Tuesday of next week. I need a minute to think what I'm going to do for the theme next week. So just stand down. I'll let you know Monday afternoon when I'm in here what we're going to be doing, and then you can hit me on the Red Talkback mic. As always, 5 o'clock foreplay, powered by Grumpy's Guitars, man. When you're looking for a good selection of Fishman and Gensler app, they got it. Grumpy's, right on San Mateo between Manal and Prospect. We got a couple keywords left. Are you ready? 5 o'clock keyword is rich. R-I-C-H. Rich. 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